0: Well, I could see that happening. Paraguay, as on paper, is not as strong as they are. They beat Argentina in World Cup qualifying back in 2024. They've got wins over Chile. Like, they've played some of the best teams in the world really, really tough. They only lost to Brazil 1-0 in World Cup qualifying. This is not going to be an easy test, but it should be one, Kate, if we're going to get optimistic about Team USA and their chances of maybe getting to the quarterfinals, which I think is their ceiling. It's got to start with a win tonight.
1: Quarterfinals, the ceiling. Wow, okay. That's good.
0: I think that's
1: know.
0: The ceiling. I mean, like, the absolute furthest Team USA could go, I think, is the quarterfinals.
1: Okay. I bet on the U.S. tonight. So, I mean, I got the U.S. sweater on right now. Got this in the mail, right? We got to rep the country. So, I'm hoping they get the win, obviously. You make good points as to why we should be a little cautiously optimistic, but my money's on the U.S. Let's go.
0: There we go. That's all I needed to hear you say. Let's go. All right, we'll take a short break. We'll keep you posted on that game as it happens, by the way. Live reaction. In-game analysis. I did play soccer in high school. I was All-State goalkeeper. No, not to brag. But when we come back, we'll talk to Michael C. Wright, NBA writer for ESPN. We'll talk some NBA finals when we return. This is BetMGM Tonight on Westwood One Sports.
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8: 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Bill and Rookie have you covered. Bill brings the facts. Rookie brings the positivity. 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

0: Team USA is going to be that good the rest of this tournament. I don't want to start. I'm sure you'll see people, oh, they can win the World Cup. I don't think they can win the World Cup. But Paraguay is not a bad squad. Paraguay has beaten Argentina in the last year and a half. They barely lost to Brazil in World Cup qualifying. They've beaten Uruguay. They've beaten Chile. Really good teams. The USA is spanking them. Wow. All right, we'll talk to the former Nick, Chris Childs, when we come back. 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
1: 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We transition to the week-long odyssey between college brokers, college sports brokers, and Texas Tech regarding Brendan Sorsby and the injunction he received at the start of the week from a local Texas judge allowing him to play after a two-game suspension in the 2020

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1: When you do hours upon hours of sports talk, let's say if you have 10 segments in a show, 20 segments in a show, I'd venture to say 18 or 19 there for you. But kind of like an actor might have the paydays, might do, all right, this blockbuster that their heart isn't in it, gonna do this sequel or whatever. Every now and then they get their passion project. All right, four for you, here's the one for me. That's what you should consider this segment here. Because today isn't just a significant day because the World Cup began for the United States. They beat Paraguay 4-1. It also is a holiday in the movie world because Steven Spielberg just put out a new movie. And it's a new Alien movie. And it stars Emily Blunt. It's Disclosure Day. I'm not saying it's Alien, but it's Aliens. I need to go see it. Don't know when I'm going to get out to it. I'm going to, because Steven Spielberg is the greatest living director that we have. He is he essentially created the blockbuster. So, in honor of Disclosure Day,

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0: we got plaster with thunder, lightning, rain, wind, the whole nine. But what happens when you get plaster with those sorts of things in a short sample size, short window, is that it usually brings really pretty sunsets. And we had an all-timer. But here's the thing, Josh. I have stumbled across a meme, and it's the kind of meme that you see, or it's like a piece of information that's given to you. And once you get this piece of information, it changes the way that you look at things. It changes your life. And it was a TikTok that pointed out that the best place, or one of the sneaky great places to watch a sunset, is the parking lot of like a Target or a Walmart. Are you familiar with this?
1: Why might that be? I'm not familiar with it. I know they're generally large spaces, but they also have lights in the parking lot that would prohibit you from seeing the stars well?
0: No, not the stars. The sunset.
1: Oh, okay. No, I haven't seen this. What's the logic then?
0: This is going to change your life, because now you're going to spend this summer and you're going to be in a Target parking lot during a nice sunset, and you're going to be like, wow, this sunset is amazing. The reason is, and this is why I'm kicking myself, we live near Target. We went out to see the sunset, took the dogs out to see the sunset. My wife and I were chasing sunsets tonight because it was beautiful. But you go to a Target parking lot, or any strip mall, really, for that matter, but because of what you just mentioned, it's very open. There's no trees that are going to hinder your view. There's no houses. There's no buildings that are going to hinder your view, because in a Target parking lot, it's not like there's a bunch of other buildings. You get this big, massive space. So if it's a day where there's a great sunset, you got to go find one of these parking lots, and you're going to get to see it in all of its glory. It's not going to be like if you were hiking a mountain. That's always going to be better. But the most sea level best place to watch a sunset is a Target parking lot.
1: Wow. That's interesting. Chicago Cubs, Ryan Terrio. L.A. Dodgers, Wilson Betemeat. Felix P.A., maybe? Maybe Felix P.A. we could throw in there as well? Looking at some Nickelbacks. You did just teach me something there, because that might be a great life hack. Growing up in Youngsville, North Carolina, near Wake Forest, North Carolina, city of Wake Forest, we didn't have a lot. There's a lot there now because it's bordering Raleigh, and Raleigh's one of the fastest growing cities in America. But where me and my friends would hang out on a Friday night, me and my buddies, we'd go to Target and walk around Target, hang out in the parking lot at Target, or go to Sheetz gas station. It's where we'd go. It's where we'd hang out. Did you have a weird spot like that?
0: So your Sheetz
1: that in hindsight
0: Wawa.
1: People would just be like, oh, so you know ball when it comes to Sheetz.
0: Well, that was more a question. I do feel that way, but that was more a question. Are you Sheetz over Wawa?
1: I am, for the biased reasons I just outlined. And I recognize my bias. I could see why you'd be in favor of Wawa, but if I'm from North Carolina and I spent my summer nights with my friends going to Sheetz and just hanging out outside of Sheetz, how could I pick Wawa over that? But I'm recognizing my biases. It's what I'm trying to do here.
0: I don't know if that's bias. That just feels like a quality reason.
1: Well, I didn't have Wawa as a choice, so I had Sheetz. So there's a personal connection there.
0: The food is better at Wawa.
1: This is
0: or
1: a promise.
0: At Sheetz.
1: Yeah, the food is low-key good. The burgers, actually, not that bad. Love it. This is a promise to anyone who's watching, anybody who's listening. You'd never have to accuse me of having some sneaky bias towards somebody. I'm just going to tell you. Like when it comes to the Hurricanes against the Vegas Golden Knights, I'm telling you. There are only two teams I really have this type of affection towards. It's the Hurricanes or it's the Baltimore Orioles. And that's it. Those are the teams that I love. And the same is true when it comes to my favorite gas stations. It's not true when it comes to my favorite burger joints, as we've talked about. Don't really discriminate. Did have Whataburger earlier tonight. Don't know how my wife liked it. She tried it for the first time tonight. Addie Bates, don't come at her. We'll hear from her in just a second on the Drake Toll Show. Great trusty producer there. But I will acknowledge my front, my biases on the front end. So that way you never have to speculate it. What a night it's been. USA Soccer, 4-1 winners to open up the World Cup. Saturday night, we've got the NBA Finals. Sunday night, the Stanley Cup Finals. We could have the Larry O'Brien Trophy and the Stanley Cup handed out this weekend, and that's a lot of fun. Thanks to Nicole Auerbach for joining us, and to Peyton, and to Oliver, and to D-Day. My name's Josh Graham, and this has been Westwood One Sports Night.
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3: 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It appears by its own numbers, the U.S. government seems insolvent. 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Add it all up, and it looks like the U.S. owes more than $130 trillion it doesn't have. 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
1: Oh, we got a chance for the Knicks to close out the NBA Finals tonight. Jalen Brunson cementing his legacy as a Knicks legend. I mean, there's a lot on the line tonight, and I'm telling you what right now, if you are the Knicks, you do not want to play with your food. You don't. Look, it's just like these playoffs in general have made very little sense. We've had these wild storylines. We've had some of these crazy comebacks. But like the biggest thing here is that to get the Knicks to the point that they're in right now and the position that they're in, after really, like, you got to go back. Like, think of the entire Knicks story just to get to this point. The Knicks were down 2-1 of the Hawks, and I can remember saying it on this show. We're sitting here on a Saturday morning, and I'm going, yeah, the Knicks are down 2-1, and Mike Brown was supposed to be the guy that was going to be the future of this team, supposed to be the guy that was going to change things, at least in their mind. Because you fired Tom Thibodeau after making the Eastern Conference Finals. The goal was, hey, finals or bust, right? At least get to the finals. And then the Knicks decided after that, with Thibodeau, or we're going to fire him and we're going to just try and get everybody else's coach, right? They were going out and they were trying to steal everybody's wife. This is what we're going to do. Hey, can I take your wife out on a date? No, you can't. No, you can't have Eric Spoelstra. No, you can't have whatever. List every coach in existence that you could, which is ironic because I think they also wanted to talk to Billy Donovan, and the Bulls were like, no, you can't have him. And then, of course, the Bulls fired. I see Carlos nodding on the YouTube stream. Yes, they wanted Billy Donovan, and the Bulls said no. And then, of course, now he's not even the head coach, which I do remember, and I will say this is very clearly, there was a point when on that same show, on that same day, the Knicks were down 2-1 of the Hawks, and I was like, you know, Billy Donovan might get thrown back into the conversation with the Knicks. They could have another head coach when they lose to the Hawks in the first round. They did not lose a game again after being down 2-1 of the Hawks for 13 straight wins, going all the way through all this time off, all of these sweeps, until the Spurs finally won that first game in Madison Square Garden, and it felt like they were going to win that second game. And they're down. I mean, listen, the first half of Game 4 was a... It was a slap in the face to the game of basketball. And one of my biggest concerns going into that game was, okay, Victor Wembanyama's established himself as the villain. The game is physical. The officials aren't calling a lot. The Knicks are looking disjointed and confused, and it's very clear they're frustrated. And you've got Jose Alvarado talking about Wemby got one, he's not going to get another, when he threw Jalen Brunson's head down. And look, I'm telling you, Victor Wembanyama is playing the villain and playing the villain probably a little too much, a little too soon in his career. And you thought in the first half of that game, what was that quote, that kid in high school back in the day, right? We thought they had us in the first half, or that's what it felt like. I considered, and I don't do this much because you lose this mind, you lose this battle a lot. I considered turning off that game at halftime. I was like, why am I going to stay up for this even? Watching games on the East Coast, man, like, if you're on the West Coast, you got it good. Like, you can just, like, you can go through an entire game and still have a night. I was talking to somebody about this the other day. I'm like, yeah, these games starting at like 5 on the West Coast, it's the best place to watch sports. It's the best coast to watch sports. But I stuck with it. And if you did too, you got one hell of a reward. And you still, like, at this moment, you're still going to sit here and think about it and go, what? Like, what happened to the Spurs? Oh, it did actually happen. Like, it is still, we're heading into Game 5, and there's still a level of disbelief that's there. But, you know, look, Jalen Brunson has been the center of this Knicks turnaround, and rightfully so, and there's a lot of talent there. I mean, OG Anunoby obviously had the game-winning tip in, and he's been instrumental with the Knicks in terms of just this part of this turnaround. Mikal Bridges, it's been up and down. The shooting has been bad, and I'm talking entire careers in Knicks uniforms for these guys. Karl-Anthony Towns, it was a lot of even an adjustment with Mike Brown as head coach for a lot of the season. I mean, remember, the Knicks were trying to figure out rotations, Karl-Anthony Towns' role. He wasn't happy with Mike Brown and his role in the offense to the point where it really was down to that Game 4 against the Hawks. Knicks are down 2-1, and it's, you got to get Karl-Anthony Towns more involved. And they did. And they used him more of it, you know, as a facilitator, and they ran the offense a little bit more through him, and it worked. And Karl-Anthony Towns at the start of this series was also instrumental in the first two games in making life hell for Victor Wembanyama. The Knicks lost that in Game 3, and they lost their complete identity in Game 4, like, completely in the first half. I mean, it was just, they were just trying to start fights. And that was my biggest concern. I was like, okay, what is this game going to look like? Are the Knicks going to look like they're mentally there, or are they going to look like they are just pissed off at what went on in the game before? Like, and that's what we got. But Jalen Brunson throughout all of this, even with the poor shooting at times, because he's not shot the ball well, Jalen Brunson shooting 39% overall in the NBA Finals. Like that's not MVP numbers yet. If they win this, he'll probably still win MVP. He's averaging almost 30 points a game in the Finals. He's just not shooting the ball well. But, you know, for the first two games, I said it, Karl Anthony Towns was the Finals MVP. That's changed a little bit at this point now. But, you know, for somebody like Jalen Brunson, who was really, in a lot of levels, an underdog. Just when he signed with the Knicks, it was, should the Knicks really be giving Jalen Brunson $100 million? What is Leon Rose thinking? What is this team doing? What are they doing clearing cap room for a guy like Jalen Brunson, who maybe or maybe not is going to get him like 17, 18 points a game at best? He's exceeded all expectations, then taken a pay cut, allowed the Knicks to build this roster, which, as we talked about last segment, is not sustainable. It's not, but it's here and now, and that's really all that matters. You put everything in so you can win a title now, and you figure out the rest down the road. It is, the Knicks are the Rams equivalent of F them picks. They have said that clearly with their actions, and that's fine. If you win a title, you get what you want. It's the same thing with the Rams, but throughout all of this, it's been Jalen Brunson as the centerpiece of all of this, the face of the turnaround, the face of this new era of the Knicks. And whether or not you want to throw Jalen Brunson in and, you know, is the greatest Knick of all time, I'm not ready to do that yet. But is he on the Mount Rushmore, if we want to use all the cliches that are out there? Yeah, you put him on the Mount Rushmore, of course. Whether they win a title or not, they're still in the NBA Finals. All of that's still there. So you've achieved enough of that for him to be in that conversation. But winning a title absolutely cements Jalen Brunson's reputation, regardless of shooting 39% in the NBA Finals so far. It cements him in just not just the legacy of the Knicks, but the legacy of the NBA, because these NBA Finals have, I mean, they've had record ratings. You've had iconic moments. You've had this birth of a new era with the San Antonio Spurs that'll probably continue for a long, long period of time. And the Knicks and their rebirth is the other half of this story. And if you're looking at the history and the courses of eras in the NBA, we're in the pre-post LeBron James era, right? And whether you like it or not, LeBron is still the face of the NBA, because until he retires, he's the most recognizable face that's going to be there. And no, the Lakers aren't a contender anymore. And yes, there's a chance he's not even on the Lakers next year for what's probably his final ride. But you still have an era right now that will go down in the course of NBA history as an iconic moment for the NBA. Now, what the future looks like for both the Spurs and the Knicks, I think it's going to be very different. It's likely very different. But this has been a historic NBA playoffs. You've had a lot of iconic moments, and Jalen Brunson's at the center of all that. And that matters. And he's not the type of guy, by all accounts, to sit around and care specifically about his legacy and where he is and how people think about him. He wants to win a title. He wants to be a New York Knick for life. And he also is going to want a new contract that no longer is a pay cut, which is going to come down the road. Just be ready for that, because that's going to be a whole conversation. But this matters. This matters to somebody like Jalen Brunson, who's been an underdog from the beginning of this. And, you know, for so long, right, the conversation has really been, can the Knicks win with Jalen Brunson being their best player and a guy that, you know, is going to lead the team to a championship, but oh, he's only 6'2 and he's small and you need wings. And like, the Knicks have wings that can do what you need in the NBA, these 3-and-D guys. Like, you got to have that. They have that. They got Mikal Bridges and OG Anunoby that, when they're at their best, are great. They can shoot the three. They can defend the rim, the perimeter, even defend the rim sometimes. All that. Like, they've built a roster that can help make up for some of the deficiencies that Jalen Brunson brings to the table. But what he's shown is that you can have the guy on your team be a smaller guy. Like, it can work. And I know Steph and the peak Golden State Warriors is certainly an example there, but that's different, right? Like, Steph Curry and that Warriors team changed the game. They were a unique team. They evolved the NBA in a way that nobody ever did before. But Jalen Brunson and the Knicks are showing that you can win with this formula. Now, is it rare and is it harder to get all the pieces together? Yeah, of course it is. But It is possible. And it's also possible to overcome what you've got going on with a bad owner as well. But, you know, if you're looking at the Spurs in a different side of things, Victor Wembanyama has become the villain, and he's going to be one of the faces, if not the faces, of the NBA moving forward. This is just the beginning of it for him. Whether they win or lose these NBA finals, Victor Wembanyama is going to be in the conversation for a long, long time. But he's embracing this villain role. And you got to be careful. You got to be careful playing that villain role, because it's one thing if you're, you know, Dennis Rodman. And I've seen a lot of these clips of Dennis Rodman, and I'm sure, Carlos, you remember that. The clips of Dennis Rodman standing at the free throw line and turning and looking at guys with hands behind his back and staring at them as opposed to watching whoever was shooting a free throw. Like, I saw an interview, it was on, I think Sean Kemp was on the All the Smoke podcast recently, and he's talking about how Dennis Rodman just trolled the Sonics throughout those NBA finals, and that, like, that's a villain that you could, like, he's in a spot where he can do that. He's not the face of the NBA, he's not a future MVP. Same thing for, like, a Draymond Green or anybody that's fallen into that villain category. Victor Wembanyama's in a different spot because he's playing this whole, oh, I'm in your head thing, and he's physical, and he's trying to see where he can bend the rules or completely just break them and jump the line way past any gray area and start throwing elbows and throwing Jalen Brunson down on the court and seeing what the refs are going to call, which is, it, look, I get it. He's going to get some star calls in these NBA finals. And the NBA wants this series to be extended. Make no mistake about it. They are praying this goes seven games. The ratings have been through the roof. But Victor Wembanyama has the tools to be the face of the NBA, has the mindset, the work ethic, the, by all accounts, great teammates. Everything is there. But then there's the whole, I'm going to be the villain. I'm going to get in everybody's head. And it can backfire on you because now we're going to have an iconic moment for Victor Wembanyama of pointing at his head, right? I'm in your head, saying that to Mitchell Robinson and the Knicks. And then when you get to the point in this late in the game and then the press conference where he's got the hood on in his press conference and he just looks like a guy that's completely distraught. He looks like a guy that's just, I mean, beaten down mentally, physically, all of that. If you embrace the villain role beyond just, hey, you're winning on the court, you're a great basketball player, and if fans don't like you, they don't like you because you're good, versus I'm going to lean into being the villain. There's a big difference between the two. And Victor Wembanyama's been towing that line a little bit of great player that just naturally evolves into fans don't like him because you're beating our team or whatever the case is, or you're getting star calls to, oh, no, like you're embracing it and you're welcoming that villain mentality, that villain image. There's a big difference in that. And you got to be careful because that makes you more of a target. And he's made himself a target here now. And that's the other question. You're back in San Antonio tonight. How is that viewed? How is that officiated? How are the Knicks approaching this? If the Knicks are smart, this is a sneeze. Oh, my God, I almost sneezed live on the air. That is one of the first times in my life I've been holding a sneeze in, Carlos. I swear to you, I have been holding that sneeze in for like the last 2 minutes. And I see you laughing.
2: You were able to talk and get that through without even a hint, because I had no idea until you said
1: it. I see you laughing, and I'm like, I might have to bring Carlos on here because there might be a massive sneeze coming in. My allergies are kicking my ass.
2: Let it out.
1: That was the hate.
2: We all want to hear the sneeze now.
1: I'm allergic. No, it's gone. Of course, it's gone now, which is great. I'm allergic to Victor Wembanyama's BS. We'll just go with that. That's what it was.
2: Did you see the video of, because this is one thing you didn't mention in regards to Wemby being the villain. Did you see the multiple videos of him potentially aiming for OG's leg?
1: Yes. He was coming
2: out. Now, there's one angle that doesn't look nearly as bad. It looks like he's being pushed. So it's Wemby's leg is like in front a good 5 inches. Where there's another angle where it looks like it's going straight into OG's knees.
1: Yes.
2: But, like, everything is going to be scrutinized because of the role that he's taken the last couple of games. And he's already starting to get these star calls from the refs because he should have had that flagrant foul upgraded when he pushed Jalen Brunson. We would have already been looking at a one-game suspension for Wemby. So he's already getting the benefit of a doubt, and the league is trying to roll the dice and see if they can get the series extended. He's got to be careful, man, because he's skipping an all-star phase that people usually get where they're likable before they're hated. He's getting close to getting straight to hated, and you don't see that too often in the NBA.
1: And that is, you're right, because now everything, Carlos, is going to be scrutinized. Everything is going to be meticulously looked at, especially those videos where it looks like he's jumping and trying to kick at OG Anunoby's knee. And then whether or not it's actually the intention, it's going to be what people think the intention is. And that's where this starts to snowball with him. This game tonight, it's a similar thought for me that I had before game four. How physical is it? How mentally focused are both teams? But it flips a little bit for the Spurs, having given up a 29-point lead and completely imploded the way that they did at the end of the last game. All right, Nick Ashew, Westwood One Sports.
0: The Knicks are one win away from their first NBA title in over 50 years. New York can taste it. Up 3-1 in the series. Can they finish the job? Game 5 is in San Antonio. Tonight, Westwood One Sports.
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1: Make no mistake about it, LeBron James and Giannis are both going to control a lot of what the NBA offseason looks like. And whether it involves the Knicks and Giannis, which could still be a possibility, even if they win an NBA title tonight, there's a chance that happens. They're going to be a big part of the conversation. It's going to move a lot between the draft and everything else. And it's going to look different between Giannis and LeBron, very different situations. But both of them are still going to be the center of this. And as the NBA starts to evolve...
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22: Good morning, I'm Bill Rabior. This is Weekend Focus, and it's a big day today as we will talk about a major event going on a little bit later on this morning, in just a few hours, as a matter of fact. Talking, of course, about the Bellin Run 2026. It's an historic 50th anniversary, and to tell us all about it today, the Assistant Race Director, Linda Maxwell, is with me this morning. Good morning, Linda.
23: Well, update. I am officially the race director.
22: Oh, you're the race director. Now. Oh, my goodness.
23: It's a new...
22: I'm scratching that off. I apologize.
23: Very new. So for the one of the things for the 50th annual, passing the torch from race director.
22: Well, congratulations. That's pretty awesome.
23: Thank you.
22: So
23: he's still very involved, and nothing's really changed. But
22: he being Randy Van Stratton,
23: yes.
22: Of course, right?
23: Mm-hmm.
22: The longtime race director.
23: Longtime race director.
22: Who I believe is running in this year, isn't he?
23: He will be.
22: Yeah.
23: I heard he's going to have a GoPro on, so that audio ought to be a lot of fun. He's going to be at the start line with all the introductions of all our great people that we'll talk a little bit more about, but then he'll jump in.
22: That's great. Okay, so 50 years. Let's go back to the beginning. How did it all start? 1977, right?
23: 1977, yes. So our founder, George Kerwin, who eventually became our president and CEO, but was not at the time, they were looking at ways to celebrate the opening of a new cardiac unit. And George, they had a lot of ideas. I think one of them I've heard was bowling, having a bowling tournament. But the running boom was just kind of getting started with, you know, Frank Shorter took gold and silver in the Olympics in the marathon, and yep. Bill Rogers. So the running boom was just getting going, and George suggested, he was a runner,
22: Jim Fix, right? Was the other guy? Oh, wasn't he another one?
23: Well, Jim Fix was, yes. He was a big name.
22: Big name in the world of running.
23: Yeah, he had a big book.
22: He did, that's right.
23: Uh-huh. So George suggested this 10K race,
22: mm-hmm.
23: got it approved, and started to work on it. And one of the things he did was reached out to a very well-known runner at the time, Frank Shorter, and asked him if he would come and do our race. And things were very different at the time. I think he had to call over to his running store over in Colorado and, you know, just called them up. And, you know, it's not like today where you can find people easily. And so he arranged to have him come, and he won the very first one, which, you know, just set the tone for this event as being very, very high quality. But also, the reason for the race was to celebrate a new cardiac unit. So it was about the health of our
22: community.
23: Promoting
22: the health, right?
23: And heart health runs. I mean, that's what better fit could you have? So they started that. It was going to be a one-time thing. And 881 participants were there. I saw something recently, and it was a form that was at the finish line because they had ordered like 400 shirts, and they had 881 people. So they reordered them afterwards. But their expectation was for 400 people.
22: Yeah.
23: It was $4 at the time, I think, $3 or $4. And they had those. And then after that, people started reaching out and saying, you know, what's the date for the next one? And a tradition was started.
22: Yep.
23: And here we are 50 years later.
22: 50 years later. And there is, from what I understand, 20 people who have run in all of them.
23: Yeah.
22: And that will all be back for this one, for
23: this
22: year.
23: They will be. We call them our legends. The youngest one was 14 at the time. So most of our legends, you know, 70s and 80s now, all
22: incredible.
23: Still out there, you know, walking or running, being involved. But they've been so loyal to us, and we love them because they're some of the best ambassadors we have for this event. You know, being local, they're kind of local celebrities, and we try to treat them like that, and so they get special treatment on race day, but we'll all be out there, all 20 of them.
22: So have they been instrumental in kind of spreading the word and maybe, like you say, ambassadors for this event?
23: They always are. And this year is something special. One of the legends has sponsored what we're calling the Legends Mile, where we got cowbells and we're going to be distributing them over the last mile to the spectators there. So really, you know, a nice, loud welcome and encouragement in that last mile.
22: Get
23: them to the finish line.
22: Nice.
23: So that's the kind of things that they do to try to support us. It also gave us the ability to support some people who needed financial assistance for them to be able to do that. So we appreciate them, and they also appreciate us. So it's a wonderful partnership.
22: Linda Maxwell joining us today. She is the race director of the Bell and Run, which is later on today, the 50th Bell and Run. And as you mentioned, Frank Shorter won the first in 1977, and he's back this year, right?
23: He is. So we are using this opportunity for both him and George Kerwin to be grand marshals of the event. So
22: terrific.
23: We have an antique car that is being loaned to us by the Automobile Gallery.
22: Oh,
23: and
22: nice.
23: So it's a red 1957 Buick LeSabre, I think. So they'll be in the convertible and be ahead of the first of the runners. And so a way to honor them and honor the tradition of the Bell and Run, they'll be here. And he will also be part of a couple different events that we have where our participants can meet, get autographs from for our elite runners. And that includes our what we're calling icons. And that's Frank Shorter, Bill Rogers, Joan Benoit Samuelson. So those are three big names in the running world.
22: Without
23: they will
22: a doubt.
23: All be back.
22: Oh, great.
23: But we're also taking this opportunity to honor a couple other past champions and high finishers, and one is Dan Held, who is from Pewaukee. He grew up in the Mequon area. I used to race against his sister back in the day, and he is coming up. This is the 30th anniversary of his win here, and he's also just celebrated his 60th birthday. So we brought him back, and we're also including in that group of honorees is Jim Drews, who is local to Green Bay, and he was a nationally renowned runner, and he took second to Frank Shorter, Bill Rogers, three times in the first three years, took second. So he was of that caliber.
22: Yeah.
23: And he still lives here in Green Bay. He actually went to lacrosse, and they honor him in different ways. There's a track meet named after him.
22: Oh, cool.
23: So to have him as part of that group of people we honored, because this is such a community event, such a local event, we're really happy to do that. In addition, you know, speaking of local runners, we are bringing back some other more recent past champions. Jared Ward is a four-time champion. J.P. Flavin won last year, and Jared was second. And then Risberg Asabwa, she is the winningest athlete we have, eight championships. She's back, as well as last year's champions, Amy Davis Green. But we were able to add to that group a local runner, Noah Yonke, who runs out at GB. He won the Horizon League Championship in cross country last year. Ran at West Appear. And he has done a couple of appearances for us at some of the the schools that are part of the Kids for Running schools, including where he went to middle school or intermediate school. So what a great way for our local kids, for our kids to see somebody who worked hard, loves running, and what he's been able to accomplish. And he's a very nice young man, very well spoken. So to have him at those schools has been awesome. But he was third the last 2 years, keeping up with Jared Warden, J.P. Flavin, through the 5K last year. They all joke, we were a little concerned. And he's just getting better and better all the time. Okay. So it will be exciting to see
22: how
23: he
22: does this year. Put the pressure on maybe this year, huh?
23: Yeah, so that's Noah Yonke. So I feel like we have such a wonderful balance and diversity of the people that we're bringing in to honor, whether they be our legends, our icons, or our elite runners. I think it's really going to make for a wonderful anniversary year.
22: So you've mentioned a number of times it's a local event and the local angle on it, but they're... do you track where your runners are coming from? Do you get them from out of state and how far away?
23: We do. We get them from all over. But what we are most focused on as a local health system is on the people in our community, getting more feet on the street. So we do... we welcome people back. A lot of the people who are from out of state are people who came from here and come back this great event. So 90 some percent are from our area, northeastern Wisconsin or the UP. Mm-hmm. That's because that's our focus, and that's who we are trying to improve the quality of life and their health and fitness. And we know that physical activity is one of those key drivers of overall health. You know, as we look into our population health, we know that and social isolation are two major factors. And this kind of hits both because, you're training. Oftentimes, you're finding other people to train with, so you're getting off to do your training walks and runs. You're being a part of a local event. So that's why we as a health system commit so many resources to this event, is because a lot of races are charity run, and we do have some that charity option with the My Team Triumph and Bell and College, but our real focus is on getting feet on the street.
22: So as the race director, what does race day today look like for you?
23: Well, I've already been up and around putting up signs, and really all the work has been done, and we have a fantastic team. So for me, I'll be at the start line trying to herd cats in our elite runners and VIPs and our top runners, getting them to the start line. But once that gun goes off, it's just pure enjoyment for me. They get to the finish line or they don't, and then I look forward to our award ceremony at 10:45, listening to a little Big Mouth in the Park. They start playing at 8:30 and they play right up to our award ceremony at 10:45. Okay. So again, the local flavor. There's somebody, they're a band that's been around in Green Bay for a long time. So
22: let me give you a chance to shout out to some of all of the volunteers. I know you have a lot of them that help put this event on.
23: Yeah. So yesterday we had all of our volunteers that help with packet pickup, the kids run, the Back to the Road crew, making sure all those people have a great experience. And then today with the people out on the course and at the finish line, and we couldn't do it without them. And also our medical team, it takes a lot of people to keep our participants safe, and because we're a health system, for me that's the easy part. They just manage that.
22: Yeah.
23: But we also have healthcare professionals and EMTs and things from outside of our health system that also provide support. So we really appreciate everybody to make this event one that people want to keep coming back to year after year after year. Like our legends, like we have many people who have done 45 or 40 years. And the people who are just starting out, we want them to come back. We want those kids who are in Kids for Running right now to be the 100th anniversary saying, oh, yeah, that was my first one.
22: Mm-hmm.
23: I was 14 and, I'm still, or, I was 10.
22: That will be in 2076, by the way. when they'll come back for their 50th.
23: Yeah. Mm-hmm. I'm going to get frozen.
22: For the 100th, excuse me.
23: I'm going to get frozen and then thawed for that year.
22: So the 50th, are there any surprises or anything planned that you can talk
23: one,
22: about?
23: Well, one thing that people can still come to Astor Park and see is our history exhibit. So it's near the big tent where we do our award ceremony, and we have a display from every year where we have the shirt from that year, bib, newspaper clippings, photos. It was so fun to go through a lot of that stuff. And my favorite thing was to look at the start line and how fashion has changed. Mm. The trees, all the buildings around the hospital, to just see how that changed over the years. So that's been really fun. But, you know, it's always been a great event. I look at those pictures and just, you know, my heart starts going a little bit.
22: I can imagine. That's so cool. I love looking at old pictures like that.
23: Yeah, and so then, that will be open until 11 o'clock this morning at Astor Park, where you can walk through and take down a trip down memory lane. Or if you weren't around, you know, you can either reminisce if you were around, but if you're younger, you can maybe get a better feel for what this is to the community.
22: How hard was it to put all that together?
23: Well, again, Amplify Health has lots of resources of people who are excited about this event. So I had lots of help. Dedicated. One young lady, let me give a shout out to Anna Kafton and Kristen Jakes, who spent lots and lots of hours on getting that stuff together and making it look so cool like they did. So
22: good.
23: I hope you all go out there and, you know, take a look. Stop by. You can be a part of the Legend Mile at the end and cheer people on, and then head over and take a look at the exhibit.
22: Look forward to seeing that. Linda Maxwell has been our guest today. She's the race director, first-time race director, right? Full race director for the Bell and Run. The 50th anniversary is coming up later today. It starts in a couple hours, right? 8 a.m.?
23: 8 a.m.
22: Very good. Thanks, Linda. Have a great day and appreciate it.
23: You're welcome. Thanks for having me.
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3: Westwood One presents Nick Ashew.
1: Oh, we got the Knicks want to win away from an NBA title. We got Team USA 4-1 win in their first World Cup game over Paraguay last night. Carlos did not stay up for it, though, and I'm very disappointed in him.
24: Nope.
1: That's the case. I'm at Nick Ashew on all the socials. We're on YouTube as well. A lot of people asked here too. Knicks getting a win tonight too. A lot of Knicks should be think they win tonight. Pine Needle says maybe though. Maybe. So we're not totally convinced. And I think this is, you know, this is something to think about here too. Like, where are the Spurs mentally, and do they recover at all from what happened in Game 4? And look, this is a young team that has already exceeded any expectations this year across the board. I mean, we go back to a team that won, 34 games last year to 62. They've already taken that big jump. And I talk so much about teams making that big jump in the NBA, and the formula sticks every single time. It's just that the

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The Knicks, it's not like they've got any finals experience for the most part with this team. OG Anunoby's got one, but they've got a lot of playoff experience with a lot of the guys on this roster and playing in big games. I mean, Jalen Brunson's played in them, Karl Anthony Towns in the past, not to this level, not to this magnitude, but, you know, they've got guys that do have playoff experience. So that resume is still deeper for the Knicks, and it showed. It definitely showed in the first two games. But the key here is that you now have, like, both teams kind of have the formula of what works. It's just different for the Spurs, because the Spurs is like, let's piss off the Knicks as much as they

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0: Hendrix.
1: It's impressive. I was thoroughly impressed by one Future. Future and Tyla together for the official song of the world. I can't believe I'm saying that, man.
2: Yeah.
1: If y'all know where world. Future has come from, man, Future was, man, the brother was selling crack at one point in his life. Now he's the official artist that got the official song for the World Cup, man. I think that is awesome.
2: Yeah,
1: anybody not rocking with Future can get that.
2: Who wasn't selling crack? You got to do what you got to do. That being said, last one. Let's sneak it in real quick here. Victor Wembanyama says fatigue will not be a factor in tonight's game.
3: I mean, I didn't really think much of it. I just saw that one video. I didn't see any other one. But it's okay. I don't dislike it. Obviously, it's not good at all. But it doesn't bother me.
2: Was actually Wemby on the fact that there were some Knicks fans that were pelting up with eggs and hurling insults at his hotel. He should be fatigued.
1: He got cracked right upside the head.
2: Did
1: I mean,
2: he? Yeah,
1: someone got him. Dude, someone, they need to work for SEAL Team 6. Whoever threw the egg at him, I mean, cracked him right in the back of the noggin, dude. It was kind of crazy to see. That's going to do it, though, for Saturday Morning Sports. Thank you to Carlos. Thank you to Andrew. Thank you to Emery Hunt. Most importantly, thank you to your calls. Back with you tomorrow, 8 a.m. Eastern Time, right here on
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2: All right, here we go on another Saturday. Alex Gold, Austin Huff with you for the next 5 hours. We've got Game 5 of the NBA Finals coming up later on tonight. We will certainly hit on that throughout the show. Perhaps a clinching game for the New York Knicks to get their first championship since the 70s. We all know about the collapse earlier in the week. We'll talk more about that. We got a little football to work in as Texas Tech, in my opinion, continues to embarrass themselves throughout the entire week, but we'll get to that later. Austin, what's up, my man? You've got a, I've learned this from earlier in the year, not a Nebraska Cornhuskers hat on. It's a minor league baseball team hat on, although it sure looks like a Nebraska hat.
20: It is a Nashville Sounds hat. They are the AAA affiliate in my hometown of Nashville, and they are the feeder team into the Milwaukee Brewers. Which I don't know if I don't know if he played with them. I'm assuming he at least had some games with them. But Jacob Mizorowski, I'm taking full credit for him. He got his start in Nashville. I'm just going to go ahead and say it. Hitting 104.5 miles per hour on the gun yesterday in a complete game shutout of the Phillies. I will take full credit for that coming out of Nashville. Look, they just say that talent comes out of Nashville, and they say that mostly in the music world, but sometimes in the sports world, and then also sometimes in the sports media world, right? Like, that's what I tell myself. Yeah,
2: you know, it's funny you brought up the Miz real quick and his dominance. Do you know where he's actually from, though? Do you know where actually the talent actually came from? You didn't know this, huh?
20: With that smirk on your face, I'm gonna say It's either Kansas or it's somewhere in and around the Kansas City area.
18: It's the KC metro area, Blue Springs, Missouri, baby, which is only
20: a Blue Springs boy.
18: 30 minutes maybe from where I'm broadcasting from. So you didn't know. You thought you were hyping up your town, and I was inside very happy you brought that up. I didn't try to bring it up. You brought it up and just opened the door for me to mention that today. But anyway, yeah, we can talk baseball later, because what Mizorowski continues to do is absolutely ridiculous, and in his first year in the big leagues.
20: If you told me he was a Kansas Jayhawk, I was going to leave. I was going to quit this first segment of hour one of our 5-hour show here on BetMGM Game Day.
18: Yeah, that would not have been good for you. I know. You know, there's some tension between the KU and MU folks. So we'll have to address that in the fall. Don't forget, guys. I mentioned the hat that Austin is wearing. You can watch the show on Twitch as well and YouTube. Search BetMGM tonight. Austin filled me in that apparently today there's something called the United Bowl as well. I had no idea
20: what
18: that is. Mm. I don't know if it's like where United Airlines does something and gives out free food or something. I'm not sure what it is, but he said it's a big deal in this league that plays football in the spring. So
20: there were two spring football leagues, one called the XFL, one called the United States Football League or something, the USFL. Mm. Those two leagues merged together into one to make one ultimate league. That's what it should be called, the Ultimate Football League. But it is the United Football League. And today is their Super Bowl, a.k.a. the United.

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